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my denims? 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

This is only a test of the emergency broadcast network. Trust, if this were a natural emergency, you would never hear it coming. Baby shoes over to assess it. 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Why, maybe, if this were a natural emergency, fucking up for real, you would never know. It was about to guarantee your ass. 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Yes, this is only a test. A wee bit of prepackaged microwave friend. 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He was talking your sweet ass. This is only a test. This is only a 357 Magnum. Or maybe not. So ask yourself, do you feel like a punk?

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0: Then you maintain the vibe with a translucent face and the right lights.

0: coming to an end, but we don't care. 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

0: right. 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Is that wrong?
1: Both these kids look like cute little guys. They might grow up to be pretty nice kids, but boy.
2: Do you have an apartment here in the city?
1: Yes.
2: Would you allow these two young fellows, would you allow them to stay at your home?
1: I would take in anybody because I like people. But I would not take these two boys into my home now because I know the background and what this guy has said.
0: What would they do?
1: You may tell them that it's all right for them to burn up my clothes, and you may tell them it's okay for them to steal or take my furniture. What kind of chance am I taking that they don't rip up my grandmother's rocker that is over 150 years old?
0: Do you want to help these boys? Let them, if you do. Oh,
2: she's already agreed. You did agree.
1: No, I said that if they came to my door, I would most likely take them in, but I would not take them in now, knowing what's behind all this.
0: Will you let them destroy your home?
1: I don't want them in my house.
0: Boys, would you like to go into this lady's home?
3: Yes.
0: Andy?
3: Yes.
2: And will you definitely... What?
1: Why would you like to come into my house?
2: Would you get into the closets and burn her clothing if you had an opportunity to?
3: I'd get matches, light it, and throw them in.
1: That's what I thought. Well, you're not gonna.
2: Can we tell you something? This gentleman here is not a principal of a boys' school.
0: We actually don't advocate this program. This is all in humor.
2: These are two friends of ours.
1: You are really... I thought, okay, boy, I'm really going to be the social worker of the week.
0: What's wrong, Mal? You seem to be in some kind of pain.
4: Yeah, this tooth is really killing me.
5: It's been about 4 days now.
4: Listen,
0: your tooth is bothering you?
4: Yeah.
0: Isn't it all loose?
5: I don't know whether it's loose or not. I'm confused.
6: All right, it probably is. Let me yank it out. Listen, I've got a rope here.
5: But wait a minute, you're not a dentist. I'm going to go to a dentist.
7: I don't have to be a dentist. I can do it. Let me just attach the rope. Open your mouth. Well, then I'll let you do it this time.
5: Okay. Right?
6: Let me loop it around. It's that molar there.
5: Yeah, it's just how I had it.
0: Okay, I've got it in there.
4: You got it tied on good.
0: Well, I want you to hold still.
4: I think you can do it.
0: Now, just trust me, will you?
4: All right.
0: Hold still, and I'm going to yank it.
4: Okay.
0: And then you'll feel better.
4: I just do
0: ready?
4: It quickly, yeah.
0: Ready? Now make a fist.
4: All right.
0: Ready?
4: Yeah.
0: Here goes.
4: Go ahead.
0: Ah, yeah!
1: I actually yanked off his entire head.
8: I'm never going to trust you again, Coyle.

0: Well, someone abandons himself to being a victim. He's going to have to be one. There's been so much violence, and I don't know, just it's gotten to the point that the police keep, they have these magnum weapons now, they can't hit with them. They keep blowing people away. We need people like, come on in. It's okay, nobody's getting hurt, just come on in. Hey, come on in.
1: Come on in,
0: it's too late now. You have your seat over there. Park it over here so we keep everybody together.
2: I was losing a grasp on something that was too violent to keep inside forever. As I'm sitting there with a severed head in my hand, talking to it, or looking at it, I'm about to go crazy, literally. I'm about to go completely flywheel loose, just fall apart.
0: When someone abandons himself to being a victim, he's going to have to be one. I got the word to my mother. I tossed it away and decided that I didn't never need to talk to her again at all. Don't give her a Christmas present. Leave her alone. She got a pound of flesh out of her. I wasn't sniveling about my mother today. I didn't like to hear what they had to say about her.
1: I have a question. Are you guilty of any murders? Are you guilty of plotting any murders?
3: I killed a chicken once.
1: Any good of you?
3: No.
1: You're absolutely innocent of any conspiracy to commit murder or telling anyone to commit murder or planning it?
3: I plead guilty to the Indians.
4: Are you putting this on your responsibility on?
0: On all the media. This was the media. It just seems that if you could do something for these people, it's so frustrating. My studio's down here, and I watch these people down the street, they're fighting over nickels and dimes, and it just seems, you know, you watch the politicians, they got the same old bull. Reagan's got the same bull, Carter's got the same bull. We do not have democracy at this time.
2: I'm saying I wanted to kill my mother since I was 8 years old, and I'm not proud of that. They started with surrogates at that non-human level. Physical objects, my possessions, other people's, destruction of things that I cared about, and then destruction of things that are living on a lower level, small animals, insects, animals, and then finally people. It sort of came to a head again, so I went back down, I ran away back down there. And then a month later, I'm up living with my grandparents in the mountains, and 10 months later, I murdered them. It made it worse to be on top of a mountain. I was literally on top of a mountain when it happened. And I sensed everybody in the world just stopping what they were doing, turning around, saw what I did, and were coming to get me. And I knew I was paranoid at that point. I knew anybody that came up there and gave me a funny look or a fishy eye or a quizzical look, I'd blow their brains out thinking they were coming to get me. And if it'd been in a city, I'd have been a mass murderer at the age of 15. I would have killed them until they gunned me down. I wouldn't have been able to reason my way out of it. I was scared to death and I was violent. I felt my way back at that law. I was the rabbit that always ran and always back to it, always burns bridges. Suddenly they weren't anymore, and my back hit that wall, and I came out screaming and kicking and shooting. There's been so much violence, and it's gotten to the point that the police keep, they have these magnum weapons now, they can't hit with them. They keep blowing people away. We need people like, come on in. It's okay. Nobody's getting hurt. Just come on in. Hey, come on in. I picked up two girls who were so much like the first two. It was unbelievable. Almost identical circumstances. And I let them go. Everything went towards turn, and I didn't. But I'm saying, wow, it's uncanny. It was almost like it was meant to be that way. I said, wow, I've got it. This has got to stop. And I let them out. They never even knew what was going on. I let them out. I would have gotten away with those two. They murdered. I said, no, it's got to stop. And a week later, I murdered my mother. Went back to Santa Cruz and told her.
0: When someone abandons himself to being a victim, he's going to have to be one.
2: But I was losing a grasp on something that was too violent to keep inside forever. As I'm sitting there with a severed head in my hand, talking to it, or looking at it, and I'm about to go crazy, literally. I'm about to go completely flywheel loose and just fall apart. I say, wow, this is insane. And I told myself, no, it isn't. You're saying that. And that makes it not insane. I said, I'm sane. And I'm looking at a set. And I said, well, wait a minute. I see Aiden paints paintings and drawings of Viking heroes talking to severed heads and taking them to parties. They're enemies in leather bags. All of our heritage. This is me back then, 1972 and 73. unable to live with the fact that I just stabbed to death and cut the throat of an innocent young woman. Innocent in the sense that she did not plan on that happening. She didn't do anything specifically for that to happen to her. But she was a very active participant in her own death. And in my memory of that, she was 19 years old, and her roommate in the trunk who died right after that was 18. In very hard, wild, and total limbo, I'm saying this, I found myself doing things in an attempt to make things fit together inside. I was doing sexual pullings and things, I mean, in the sense of striking out, reaching out, and grabbing, pulling to me, but it hard in the sense that it wasn't working. It wasn't the way it's supposed to be. It wasn't the way I wanted.
1: I have a question. Are you guilty of any murder? Are you guilty of plotting any murder?
3: I've killed a chicken once.
1: Any human being?
3: No. No.
1: You're absolutely innocent of any conspiracy to commit murder or telling anyone to commit murder or planning it?
3: I plead guilty to the Indian.
2: Well, someone abandons himself to being a victim. He's going to have to be one. I'm saying I've wanted to kill my mother since I was 8 years old, and I'm not proud of that. The start of the story gets at that non-human level. Physical objects, my possessions, other people's, destruction of things that I cared about, and then destruction of things that are living on a lower level, small animals, insects, animals, and then finally people. It started coming to a head again, so I went back down, ran away back down, and then a month later, I'm up living with my grandparents in the mountains, and 10 months later, I'm moving. It made it worse to be on top of the mountain. I was literally on top of the mountain when it happened. And I sensed everybody in the world just stopping what they were doing, turning around, saw what I did, and coming to get me. And I knew I was paranoid at that moment. I knew anybody that came up there and gave me a funny look, a fishy eye, or a quizzical look, I'd have blown their brains out, thinking they were coming to get me. And if it had been in the city, I would have been a mass murderer at age 15. I would have killed until they gunned me down. I wouldn't have been able to reason my way out of it. I was scared to death, and I was violent. I felt my went back at that wall. I was the rabbit that always ran, that always backed away, always burned his bridges. Suddenly they went in there, and my back hit that wall, and I came out screaming and kicking and shooting.
4: Are you putting some responsibility on...
0: On all the media. This was the media.
2: It just seems that if you could do something for these people, it's so frustrating in our studios down here. And I watch these people down in the street, they're fighting over nickels and dimes. And it just seems, you know, you watch the politicians, they got the same old bull. Reagan's got the same bull, Carter's got the same bull. We do not have democracy at this time.
4: You may have power for another minute or so on this tape. Is there any other point you wanted to make?
2: I can't think of any point I want to make, except give me a place where the police can come and get me, or they'll shoot it out. And you people can leave. Well, don't see any other place for me to shoot it out. They've got their magnums, they want to hurt the poor people in the street. I've got my magnums, I'm ready.
5: They turn this thing off so you know, the peace for a little bit.

What just happened? What was that? Hey, my lord, I felt. Did we go through a portal? A time portal? I don't know. Broadcasting from Foothill College, this is me, KFJC, Los Altos Hills. And don't you forget it!

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